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Scotto, it's friends in the bottle, it's Nikki, full throttle, it's oh. 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

0: best day of the week, and it won't be close. High today is going to be in the mid-80s, cooler, less humid out there, and plenty of sunshine to enjoy. Fairly cool tonight, though, mainly clear, low in the mid-60s, but we'll see a mix of sun and clouds on our Tuesday, and that temperature is soaring once again into the mid and upper 90s. Feels like temperatures in triple digits, and it's the start of another heat wave. I'm not happy about it either. For your weather authority, I'm meteorologist Ron Rhodes.
1: Good Monday morning, everyone. It is currently 69 degrees here in wonderful Central City, Kentucky. This is Jack on the Gen X Takeover, and we have a lot coming up today. We have the Mustang Report coming up at 7:30, so make sure you stick around for that. 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

0: Best day of the week, and it won't be close. High today is going to be in the mid-80s, cooler, less humid out there, and plenty of sunshine to enjoy. Fairly cool tonight, though, mainly clear, low in the mid-60s, but we'll see a mix of sun and clouds on our Tuesday, and that temperature is soaring once again into the mid and upper 90s. Feels like temperatures in triple digits, and it's the start of another heat wave. I'm not happy about it either. For your weather authority, I'm meteorologist Ron Rose.
1: It's currently 68 degrees. We've got Mr. Mustang in the building. We'll be coming on with the Mustang Report here in about 10 minutes. 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
9: Ladies and gentlemen, a man who needs no introduction, Mr. Mustang himself, Mark Bowers.
10: Hey, hey, good morning, everybody, and welcome to the Mustang Report.
11: Good morning, Mark.
10: Jack, happy birthday, son.
11: Well, thank you, sir.
10: Man.
11: I can use all my AARP benefits now.
10: There you go. Hey, did you turn the big double nickels?
11: No, 55.
10: 55. How about that?
11: There I am.
10: Yes, sir. All right. Well, I tell you what, I hope you had a happy birthday weekend.
11: I had a pretty good weekend.
10: Good deal. Good deal.
11: That's came great. In here and did the game on Friday night. And
10: yeah, you did a great job, man. Yeah. Mustangs came through. And
11: they did.
10: Jack at the controls, man. You were hitting all the switches like you're supposed to. There you were.
11: I did my best.
10: As Sister Vestal Goodman once said, Happy Howard, you know, the gospel group, Happy
11: yep.
10: Goodmans. She said, hit as many of them straight on as you can.
11: I tried my best.
10: Yeah. There you go. You did a great job.
11: Hey, at least it came over the air.
10: Yeah, for sure. That's right. I don't think we had any glitches at all. All right. Speaking of the Mustangs, they got a big win over Ohio County. Of course, that was a non-district game. Ohio County's not in the district. So it was 26-6 was the final. And so the Mustangs go to 4-0 on the season, Jack. They're playing pretty well. You know, district's coming up, though.
11: Yep.
10: And, you know, there's some heavy lumber on the other side of the Ohio County game. So,
11: yep.
10: You know, yep. Apollo scores a lot of points. They're pretty fast. They'll be hard to deal with, but, you know, maybe it's not out of the question.
11: Well, Mustangs were able to bring home that Cole trophy.
10: Yeah, they got the Cold Bowl trophy for sure. Yeah, that's a good deal. That's a nice trophy, man.
11: Kept it here.
10: Yes, sir. Yeah. Hopefully we can keep that thing for a few more years.
11: Hopefully.
10: Let's hope. Yeah. All right. Just some individual stats here. Clay Wilkin was 10 for 14 through the air, 208 yards and 3 touchdowns. Jack, how about that, man?
11: Yes.
10: That's pretty good passing.
11: Pretty good.
10: Man. Yes, sir. On the rushing side, you know, we didn't run the ball a whole lot. 20
11: no,
10: carries.
11: We didn't.
10: Yeah, we didn't at all. 20 carries, 57 yards. Clay Wilkin, he was 10 carries for 19 yards. Daylon Hawker was 4 carries, 19 yards. And Slade Gardner also 6 carries for 19 yards. Everybody had 19 yards. So 57 yards total. And only just shy of 3 yards per carry, so we weren't carrying the ball a whole lot, and when we were, we weren't getting many yardage. But we were really good through the air receiving. Cooper Carver caught one pass for 39 yards. Daylon Hawker caught 3 passes for 32 yards and 3 touchdowns. So there's that. Colton Harris 2 catches, 32 yards, and Abram Eves 4 catches for 105 yards and 1 touchdown. About that, 105 yards, man, of receiving. That's pretty dang good there. Special teams went like this. Let's see, Ethan Jones kicked 3 times, 3 PATs, and he kicked 3 and he made 2 of them. So not bad. Let's go with defense. See how we lined up on defense here. Zane Jernigan made 1 tackle. Clay Wilkin made 2. Cooper Carver, 4 tackles. Daylon Hawker had 6. Abram Eves, 3 tackles. Ethan Jones, the kicker, had 1 tackle. Bo Gardner, 3 tackles. Cade Tippett, 9 tackles. Slade Gardner, 3 tackles. Zachary Stewart, 13 tackles for him. He was all over the place.
11: He was.
10: Yes, sir. Trace Jarvis, 3 tackles. Carson Lynch, 2 tackles. Jaden Moore, 4 tackles. And Curtis Sperling, the big guy, he had 8 tackles. Total of 62 tackles. So Mustangs win it 26-6. And Ohio County goes to 0-4, and the Mustangs go to 4-0. So.
11: And Cooper Carver was working double time on both sides of the ball.
10: He was. He sure was. Yes, sir. Volleyball will be taking on Grayson County tonight, 6:30. That's when the varsity starts. Now, anybody that has anything to do with volleyball, is that when the varsity starts? That's what it was on the schedule, the 6:30 start. So I assume the varsity will start at 6:30. Probably have a JV game at 5:30.
11: Probably.
10: It's kind of how that works. Usually when they start. When they start at 6:30, there's no freshman game. So anyway, varsity is scheduled for 6:30 tonight against Grayson County. That's a home match. It's a home volleyball match. So the volleyball team's playing pretty well. I think they're 18-3. I think that's right. I think that's right.
11: Something like that.
10: Yeah, so they're playing pretty well. So come on out and support the volleyball team. Now, boys soccer played Saturday, lost, took a tough loss to Barron County. That was 1-0, so by the thinnest of margins there. 1 goal scored in the game, and they scored it, so there you go. Hey, let's get some area scores in football. And there's several of them. And then we'll talk a little college football. And it goes like this. Apollo shut out Hancock County 43-0. That's the Mustangs' next opponent. Callaway County over Ballard Memorial. That was 49-29. Logan County keeps rolling. 47-19 over Greenwood. It was Gibson Southern 34, Henderson County 14. Little interstate rivalry there. Gibson Southern over in Indiana. And it was Barron County over Monroe County 35-7. Mayfield by the thinnest of margins over McCracken County, their neighbors to the north. Mayfield 58, McCracken County 57. That was a shootout, Jack.
11: Yep.
10: I tell you what, I'd have paid to see that one, wouldn't you?
11: Yeah.
10: It'd have been a good one. Grayson County 21, Butler County 13. Joe Burns out of Tennessee, 56. Todd Central, nothing. And the Rebels are having a hard time this year. Hart County over McLean County, 38-0. Glasgow did about the same to Allen County Scottsville. Glasgow 48, ACS 0. And it was Caldwell County 49, Webster County 8. Murray over Marshall County, 49-18. It was Breckenridge County 38, Evanston County 20. Inter-county battle here between South Warren and Bowling Green. South Warren comes out on top, surprisingly big, 49-17 over the Purples.
11: Hmm.
10: So things are not well there in Purple Land. You know, they're not used to getting beat like this, especially by teams in the county.
11: Yeah.
10: Yeah, so South Warren rolls over the Purples. It was Hopkins Central 41 and Fort Campbell 20. Oh, here's one, Jack. This one really surprised me because I just thought it would go the other way about the same score, but it didn't. It was Owensboro Catholic, 35, Owensboro Senior, 7. 35-7. Favor of the Aces, yeah. I tell you, the Aces a little better than I thought they were.
11: Mm-hmm.
10: Yeah. So, here's the big one in the state. This is the big one. Probably the biggest game in the state, Jack, as far as rankings go. Number one ranked Trinity, number one in the state ranked Trinity, and number eight in the nation ranked Baylor School out of Chattanooga. Baylor School wins it 35-27 over Trinity.
11: Well.
10: How about that? Yeah.
11: And so, we have some Muhlenberg Mustangs that go to Baylor.
10: We do, yeah. So Baylor School wins it 35-27 over Louisville Trinity. So, yeah. Trinity plays a tough schedule, man. They don't dodge anybody. They play those Cincinnati schools, some Indianapolis schools, some good Tennessee schools, and about everybody good in the state. So, yeah.
11: Well, at least they have the money to play those games.
10: They do, yeah. Absolutely. They sure do. They got plenty of money, that's for sure. Franklin Simpson over Russellville, the Panthers not being the Panthers of old. Franklin Simpson 53-8 over Russellville. And Christian County, the brand new Christian County Tigers over Davis County 48-5. How about that one? Also, another battle in Bowling Green here was Warren East 14, Warren Central 0. Shut them out. Also, Paducah Tillman rolls over Madisonville 49-12. Union County over their neighbors, Crittenden County 37-0. Cal, Christian Academy of Louisville, 49. Larry A. Ryle High School, 0. How about that?
11: Hmm.
10: Man, I just smoked them. E-Town, 41. Meade County, 16. Neighbors playing there. And Pulaski County, this is a battle over with ranked teams here. These teams are ranked pretty high in the state. Pulaski County over Corbin, 21-14 was the final there. So there we go. Now we're going to get a little bit of football, some college football. And Jack, I guess you saw, I don't know if you saw the game or not, but you saw the score. Alabama 45, Kentucky 17. You know, I was really, conflicted about, we did our picks.
11: Yeah.
10: You know. I just had a bad feeling about this game. I had a bad feeling about it. I went ahead and picked Kentucky because everybody else did, and I didn't want to be the Debbie Downer, you know.
11: So, well, I honestly thought Kentucky could have – I was hoping Kentucky could have pulled it off.
10: I'll tell you, the first half, they looked good. I thought,
11: what was it, 17-14 at the half?
10: 17-13 at the half.
11: 13 at the half?
10: Yeah. Mm-hmm. Yeah, so we're up 4 at the half. Our defense is looking pretty stout. You know, we scored a few points. Defense scored a touchdown, you know, a little fumble recovery. There. It was an interception, I guess, wasn't it?
11: Mm-hmm.
10: Anyway, down on the goal line, had Bama backed up toward their goal line, and a little fumble there. It was a fumble or interception, one or the other. It was right at the goal line.
11: Yeah, I can't remember which.
10: One of the linemen grabbed the ball and jumped in the end zone. So for the first score, Bama comes back and scores, and then we score again. I tell you, the second half. We were good till the second half started, and then, you know, we weren't.
11: Well, so. You know, like I was telling you before we went on air, Dan Lanning, head coach of Oregon, Will Stein, he was the OC there at Oregon, and Oregon was tough.
10: Yeah.
11: I don't think Dan Lanning can coach without the proper OC and – mm-hmm. And DC defensive coordinator.
10: Gotta have all his ducks in a row, you think?
11: Yeah, and I'm wondering if Will Stein needs a head coach above him.
10: Well, you know, that's entirely possible. It's entirely possible. He may need a veteran guy, you know, to be like an
11: advisor of some
10: bench
11: sort
10: coach.
11: On the
10: yeah some kind of an advisor.
11: Somebody on the line to say
10: yeah
11: you don't want to pull that off right now.
10: There was a couple of things, Jack, that kind of made me scratch my head. The one was the fake punt.
11: Yeah.
10: You know, the idea maybe would have been okay.
11: The idea was good.
10: Yeah, it was just
11: the execution
10: wasn't. Yeah, I mean, that's for sure. I mean, yeah, you know,
11: Our old bodies could have done a better job of execution than what
10: just
11: that was.
10: It wasn't, you're right, it wasn't executed well at all. I mean, at all. So, yeah. Let's see. We got week one, where's week two? I'm going to get down here and check some scores. I'm going to get some stats here. Let's get some stats from this game. And here we go. Like, the final was 45-17. Alabama goes to 2-0. Cats fall to 1-1. 7-all in the first quarter, and it was 17-13 at halftime. Bama scores 18 in the third and 14 in the fourth and shut the Cats out in the second half. So that's how it wound up. Let's get some player stats. Russell for Alabama through the air, 16-23. He was right on target, 188 yards, one touchdown, was picked off twice. Rushing Hill, 18 carries, 104 yards. Brown, 5 carries, 22 yards. Morgan, 4 carries, 18 yards. And Crowell, 3 carries, 17 yards. For receiving, was Brooks. He caught 5 for 54 yards. Scott, he caught 3 for 44 yards. Williams, 4 catches, 43 yards. Pritchett, 1 catch, 27 yards. And Hill, 2 catches, 12 yards for Alabama. Now for Kentucky, it was Minchie, 18 for 31, 146 yards, 1 TD, and 1 interception. Rushing, it was Patterson, 11 carries, 53 yards. Baxter, carried it 11 times also for 29 yards. Boyer, one carry, 2 yards. And everybody else had minus yards. Of course, Benchy was sacked a couple times. So he lost 19 yards there. So in receiving, Willie Rodriguez had a good game. 8 catches, 49 yards. Darby, 5 catches, 45 yards. Boyer, 1 catch, 20 yards. Baxter, 2 catches, 15 yards. And Anderson, 1 catch, for 13 yards. Now let's get some team stats. For Alabama, 343 yards total offense. For the Cats, it was 209 yards. Passing yards, 188 for Bama, 146 for the Cats. Rushing, it was 155 for Alabama and 63 for Kentucky. So they shut down our running pretty much. First downs, it was 21-14 in favor of the Tide. Third down conversions, the Tide were 5 for 11 and a cast for 1 for 14. That's the teller right there, man.
11: Yep.
10: Couldn't convert on third down. First downs, fourth downs conversions. Bama was 1 for 1, the cast were 2 for 4. You know, 2 for 4 ain't bad.
11: No.
10: But 1 for 14 on third down is bad.
11: That is.
10: That's bad, I'm telling you. Total plays, the Cats ran 64 plays, Alabama 63. Both teams allowed four sacks apiece. Cats punted 5 times, Bama only once. Bama was flagged 8 times for 45 yards. The Cats were flagged 8 times for 70 yards. Cats lost 2 fumbles, Bama lost 1. Interceptions thrown, 2 for Alabama, 1 for Kentucky. Bama had the ball 32 minutes and 14 seconds. Kentucky had it 27 minutes and 46 seconds. So that's the teller right there. I tell you, it's disappointing. But the Cats got to get ready for another tough one.
11: Yeah,
10: they go on the road to Texas A&M, who won big, by the way, and their game against Arizona State. But we're gonna tell you about that here in just a second. And we'll go through the all the scores from Saturday. Man, this was a humdinger right here. Woo, Florida. It was an interstate game with Miami and Florida A&M. Miami 77-7. The Sevens are wild, Jack.
11: That was kind of a blowout there.
10: Kind of a blowout. That was down in Miami. Number 25, Virginia, 59, Norfolk State, 3. Louisville Cardinals, and they rolled over Villanova. Let's get some stats on that one. 59-13 in favor of the Cards. And let's see how they did it. First, Villanova, McQuaid. The quarterback, he was 18 for 31, 166 yards, 1 touchdown, no picks. DeLuca was 2 for 3, 12 yards. On the rushing side, Ragland, 9 carries, 34 yards. Mace, 6 carries, 20 yards. Way, 5 carries, 16 yards. And nobody else broke 10 yards for Villanova. And let's see, receiving, Mace, 3 catches, 73 yards. Reed, 6 catches, 50 yards. It was Blinkowski, 5 catches, 19 yards. Eaton, 2 catches, 14 yards. Nobody else over 10. For the Cardinals, it was Kleinholz, the quarterback. 21 attempts, 16 completions for him. 332 yards, 2 touchdowns, no picks. Widener, he got in. 3 out of 4 through the air, and it was 19 yards total, and Cheery. So Louisville got to go with 3 deep on the quarterback. So 2 for 2, but Cheery was 2 for 2, 24 yards.
11: So, yeah! That was for Jeff.
10: Yes, sir. Anytime you can get 3 quarterbacks in the game, you know, you're playing pretty well.
11: Yeah.
10: Yeah, so they got some snaps. And that's always good. On the rushing side for the Cardinals, it was Davis, 7 carries, 86 yards. Brown, 13 carries, 61 yards for him. Kleinholz, the quarterback, 6 carries, 42 yards. Jennings, 3 carries, 28 yards. Tompkins, 6 carries, 16 yards. Brown, 1 carry, 12 yards. Richardson, 1 carry, 11 yards. So that's about it. Let's see what team stats. Let's check team stats for the Cardinals and the Wildcats. The Villanova had 253 yards total offense to 635 yards total offense for the Cardinals. Man, they were racking them up. Passing yards, 178 for the Cats and 375 for the Cards. Rushing yards, 75 for Villanova, 260 yards rushing for the Cardinals. Yards per play was 9.6 for the Cardinals, 4.1 for the Wildcats. First downs, 29 for the Cards, 15 for the Cats. Third down conversions, 4 for 15 for Villanova, 5 for 8 for Louisville. Nobody tried on fourth down. Total plays, 66 plays for Louisville and 62 for Villanova. Villanova allowed one sack. They punted it 8 times to Louisville's 2. Penalties, 7 penalties for Villanova, 64 yards. And 7 penalties for the Cardinals for 90 yards. So that's about it. That's how it wound up, 59 for the Cards and 13 for the Villanova Wildcats. All right, now let's see. Let's get going some more. Number 20, Missouri rolls over Kansas. They had a little trouble to start with. Kansas took off to a little bit of a lead there, but Missouri kind of stretched it out in the second half there, 38-21 in favor of the Tigers. Oh, this one, I tell you what, this one hurts, man. I'm not an Oklahoma fan, but I'm certainly a Michigan fan.
11: I picked Oklahoma. I was wanting Oklahoma to win it.
10: Me too. I thought they would go into the Big House and come out with a win the way Michigan played against Western Michigan. Michigan is the first team. Let's see. How did they put that? The first 2-0 team to lose their first game. Something like that. Anyway, Michigan wins it. 17-10 over the Oklahoma Sooners. Oklahoma just couldn't get anything going, man. You know, hats off to Michigan's defense. They were pretty stout, that's for sure. Here you go, Jack. Number 4, Indiana, 55, Howard, 0. How about that? 55-0.
11: The first half, Josh Hoover, which, you know, people questioned Josh Hoover, you know, said he had all those interceptions at TCU. First half, he had 6 completions, 4 touchdowns.
10: Hmm. Wow. 6 completions, 4 touchdowns.
11: Man. No, and 0 interceptions. So,
10: woo, he was on target, wasn't he?
11: I think Josh Hoover's doing okay.
10: I think he's doing all right. I think I'd keep him. He's a keeper. Yep. Sure. Yes, sir. 55-0 in favor of the Hoosiers. And, you know, with Ohio State losing, mm-hmm. We'll talk about that in a minute. But with Ohio State losing, the Hoosiers should move up.
11: They should.
10: They should. We'll see today.
11: But you know, one thing about the Hoosiers, mm-hmm. They didn't make the point spread.
10: They didn't make the point spread.
11: It was 56. Really? It was 56.5.
10: Really?
11: Yep.
10: Oh, man. I'm telling
11: so
10: you.
11: They didn't. So, so all those gamblers lost out.
10: They did. They did. All right. Penn State visited their neighbors to the east, Temple. And Penn State comes out on top, 27-9. Penn State ranked 14th, so they should move up a little bit. Oh, here's a big one. You just talked about this guy here, the coach at Oregon. Oklahoma State comes back and beats Oregon 39-21. How about that? Man.
11: Oregon, you know, the end of last season and the preseason, people were saying, Oregon, yeah, they're contending for a natty, blah, blah, blah. I said, wait and see. I want to see what Dan Lanning can do without his offensive coordinator.
10: Yeah, yeah.
11: And his defensive coordinator.
10: There you go.
11: Mm-hmm. So what does it tell me?
10: It didn't turn out right, did it?
11: Nope.
10: It didn't turn out like he wanted to. It's a little something missing there.
11: Oregon, I think, is going to join Michigan and go out of the top 25.
10: You think they will?
11: Yep.
10: Yeah. This will probably get Michigan back in, maybe at the end of the top, maybe 25 or so. Maybe, possibly. It could be another week. Yeah, they may have something to prove.
11: Yeah.
10: So I don't know how good Oklahoma is, but I know Oklahoma State hadn't been playing well for the last few years, much less the last, you know, last year, the last few years.
11: They've lost like 17 straight or something
10: 17
11: like that.
10: 17 straight, yeah.
11: Something like
10: yeah.
11: that.
10: It was a big losing streak.
11: Yeah.
10: For sure. So Oklahoma State wins it 39-21 over number 21, Oregon. And UK's next opponent, Texas A&M, rolls over Arizona State 48-20. So anybody that, I mean, the quarterback from Arizona State is Cutter Bowley. who was UK's quarterback last year. So maybe Boley can call up and say, hey, they do this, they do that, you know. He may call up some of his former pals and say, y'all need to do this, this, and this. Of course, we can still do this, this, and that, and still lose.
11: Yeah.
10: So, you know, it's down at A&M, so it'll be tough. 48-20, Aggies roll over Arizona State. Oh, man, I watched this one. It really hurt like a toothache. Number two, Georgia in the rain, rolls over Western Kentucky 70-20. And it wasn't even that close, really. Georgia was playing their third string guys. Yeah. So, yeah, it was a tough one.
11: But, you know, Western got 1.9 million Saturday. They'll get 1.1 million next Saturday.
10: There you go.
11: They'll have 3 million going into.
10: 3 million. Hey, it's 3 million in the first two games. So that's going to run their program for a while, isn't it?
11: Yeah, we can sacrifice these guys. Who cares? Yeah, we'll take on Georgia and Indiana.
10: Yeah.
11: We can do that.
10: That's right.
11: Why not?
10: You get to play two of the best teams in the country, and you get to make $3 million, and then, you know, go on into your conference schedule. Western's picked to win the conference. So they hadn't played very well. That first game of the year, they didn't play very well at all. They lost it.
11: Mm-hmm.
10: So, yeah, anyway, maybe you get the tough games out of the way, and then you start playing some easier teams, maybe.
11: Yeah, and at least going to Georgia and IU, at least that's not too bad of a drive on a bus.
10: Not too bad. From Bowling Green to Bloomington, wouldn't be too bad.
11: Mm-hmm. I mean, you're looking about 4 hours to Bloomington from Bowling Green. Look, about 4.5 to Georgia.
10: Yeah. Yeah,
11: from
10: thereabouts.
11: Bowling Green, 4.5, 5.
10: Yeah,
11: so it's not too bad of a drive.
10: Not too bad.
11: So they got to save a little bit of money from that $3 million they made.
10: There you go. That's right. Of course, you know, diesel is pretty high.
11: Yeah,
10: you know, about $6 a gallon now. So yeah. All right. Here's this one: Notre Dame boils Rice, like we said, 52-0. 52-0. All right, BYU over Arizona, 28-17, is a little closer than the Cougars would have liked it. But 28-17, in favor of BYU. And number 16, SMU, 56, UC Davis, 10. Number 15, Tennessee, the Vols roll over Georgia Tech, 45-24. Got off to a little bit of a slow start, but they picked it up. Number 22, Houston over Southern University. That's down around New Orleans, I think it is. Southern University. Anyway, Houston wins it 77-6. How, Jack, in the world did Texas come back in that game? Down 20 points going into the fourth quarter. Texas comes back and beats Ohio State 24-23. I went to bed, Jack. Did you see any of that game?
11: Just a little bit of it.
10: I was kind of disappointed in Texas. I thought, oh, man, Texas is going to lay an egg here, you know, going to let Ohio State come in and just do what they want to, you know. 23-3 was the score late in the third quarter.
11: I think Ryan Day wanting to call his own plays as the head coach instead of letting it, you know, offensive coordinator do it.
10: Yeah.
11: Is wrong decision.
10: You put a guy in that position, let him do his job.
11: Yeah.
10: Okay. If it's wrong, it's him.
11: Because, you know, what's happened? They lost to IU, the Big Ten.
10: Mm-hmm.
11: Then they turn around, lost, you know, after the bye week in the tourney, lose their first game.
10: Yeah.
11: And now they turn around and blow a lead in the fourth quarter. I mean,
10: for sure.
11: Somebody needs to get Ryan Day a new Sharpie so he can touch up his beard, because I'm sure a lot of it came off when he was crying.
10: Yeah, I guarantee it. here's what the New York Post says. You know, the Post is always good for some quotes. Ohio State coach Ryan Day made fateful decision that backfired in crushing choke versus Texas. So just tell it like it is, Post. Ryan Day put his faith in a defense that hadn't shown itself worthy of that belief in quite some time. And now the Ohio State coach has one big what if that could hang over the rest of the Buckeyes season. Day's decision to attempt to stop number four Texas from the 1 yard line instead of letting them score in the final minute ultimately burned Ohio State in its shocking 24-23 road loss on Saturday night. So yeah, that I think I may have to pay for the rest of that. No, it says read more. Here we go. Ohio State could have had the ball down one anywhere from roughly 50 to 83 seconds to operate on offense with this with a potential timeout, and the Buckeyes instead surrendered a rushing score on third down and began its next possession with zero timeouts and 25 seconds remaining. We talked about it, Day said, after falling to 1-1. We decided that we were going to play defense on second down, and then we got the stop there. We said, all right, we're going to take our chances and put the ball down for 1 yard to see if we can stop them for two downs to win the game. I considered it, but I felt like at that point we were going to go play defense and see if we could get off the field, and it didn't work out. So yeah, Buckeyes led 23-3 entering the fourth quarter. That's when I went to bed, Jack. I thought, ah, this game is over, man. Fourth quarter, there's no way they're going to come back. And anyway, 23-3 entering the fourth quarter before they ultimately allowed three straight touchdown drives to Arch Manning in a loss that will knock the team off its number one perch. After Ohio State missed a field goal that would have made it a 9-point game, Manning drove the Longhorns to the Buckeyes' 1 yard line with 1:23 remaining. Day had one timeout to use and could have burned it there and told his team to let Texas score, which would maximize the amount of time that Ohio State had the ball on its next possession. Bill Belichick employed this tactic during Super Bowl in 2012 against the Giants, letting Ahmad Bradshaw score without pushback, although New England did not win. Ohio State suffered stuffed Hollywood Smothers with 53 seconds remaining, and Day used his final timeout to put but his team continued to play defense and stop Smothers again. Smothers finally scored with 25 seconds remaining, and the Buckeyes had no timeouts in a quest to navigate roughly 45 yards. So a holding penalty, five-yard pass, and interception then sealed Ohio State's loss. So anyway.
11: You know, you only hear Ohio State, you only hear two individuals, Julian Sain and Jeremiah Love.
10: Yeah.
11: That can't be your entire team.
10: Can't be.
11: You can't.
10: You're right.
11: You can't rank Ohio State because, well, Julian Sain was a Heisman finalist last year.
10: Oh, yeah.
11: That was last year.
10: Yeah.
11: He was a freshman, and I honestly didn't think he should have been there.
10: Mm-hmm.
11: I thought there was, you know, other players that were more deserving than he was to be a Heisman finalist.
10: Yeah.
11: I mean, especially as a freshman. I don't think they did all that much. And the Big Ten game last year, you could see if he got out of the pocket, he almost got confused.
10: Yeah.
11: And if you up against a team that is going to flush you out of the pocket, you've got to be able to make those plays. You got to be able to do that for Nando Mendoza to Omar Cooper against Penn State.
10: Yeah, you got to make the right decision, that's for sure.
11: You know,
10: you got to make it on the run
11: because
10: they're flushing you out of the pocket. Yeah. So,
11: you know, you just
10: I don't
11: think Julian Sain's as good of a quarterback as some people have built him up to be.
10: Mm-hmm. Yeah, you could be right, for sure. That's for sure. We'll see. We'll see how that's going to turn out. Texas goes to number one, it looks like, according to what I'm looking at here. Texas goes to number one. Ohio State drops to number six. So we'll give you that. We'll give you the top 25 tomorrow. We'll hold that off for tomorrow. More scores. It was number seven, LSU, 45, Louisiana Tech, 14. I think the Texters put up a little more of a fight than the Tigers thought they would.
11: Yeah.
10: Anyway, LSU rolls 45-14. Number 18, Iowa over Iowa State, 16-13. How about that? Number 13, Texas Tech, 35-24 over Oregon State. Ole Miss over Charlotte, 41-9. It was number 7, Utah, 43. Arkansas, 10. So the Hogs go down to the Utes. Number 12, USC. The Trojans roll over the Raging Cajuns of Louisiana, 49-30. And let's go over the schedule for this coming Saturday. Number 5, Miami visits Wake Forest. Number 22, Houston visits number 13, Texas Tech. That's an old Southwest Conference battle right there. Portland State visits number 21, Oregon. Buffalo visits number 14, Penn State. Number 2, Georgia travels to Fayetteville to take on the Hogs of Arkansas. Kent State travels downstate to take on Ohio State, the Ohio State University, which the aforementioned. And that's an early game on Saturday. Kentucky, like we said, visits Texas A&M. And Utah State visits their neighbors, Utah. And that'll be an afternoon game. Number 16, SMU. This is going to be an interesting game here, Jack. Number 16, SMU. The Ponies visit the Louisville Cardinals, number 23. And that's a Saturday afternoon game, 2:30. So that'd be a very interesting game right there. I have to be checking that out for sure. Mm-hmm. Number 12, USC taking on Rutgers. Florida State taking on number 10, Alabama. UTEP taking on number 19, Michigan. Unranked. Of course, Western taking on number 4, Indiana. That's in Bloomington, 3 o'clock on Saturday. You'll be watching that one.
11: Yep.
10: Northern Iowa taking on Iowa. And number 18, Iowa, by the way. That's a 3 o'clock start. Troy taking on number 20, Missouri. BYU taking on Colorado State. That's at Colorado State. Colorado Springs, I believe, is where they play. Michigan State taking on number 3, Notre Dame. That's in South Bend. That's a night game. West Virginia taking on Virginia, number 25, Virginia. Here it is, Jack. Here's the game of the weekend, right here. I wonder how many things will be thrown at Lane Kiffin. Number 7, LSU visits Oxford to take on the Ole Miss Rebels. How about that? Man, that's going to be, I'll be tuning in for that one. That's for sure.
11: I'll laugh if Ole Miss wins.
10: That's going to be a good game, man. Yeah you know, regardless of who's coaching who, that's going to be a good one. Both teams in the top 10. So,
11: yep.
10: New Mexico will be taking on Oklahoma. That's out in Norman. That's a 6:30 start. Kennesaw State taking on the Vols of Tennessee. Vols number 15. And Texas San Antonio will be taking on number 1, Texas Longhorns. That's Saturday night at 7 o'clock.
11: You know, I bet you the LSU-Ole Miss game, I bet you there's going to be some really interesting signs in the stands.
10: Yeah, I bet.
11: That fans make.
10: I bet you're right. I tell you what, they ought to have College Game Day. I ought to be there.
11: Man. They should.
10: They should. I believe that's in Oxford. Did I say that was in Oxford?
11: I think so.
10: I believe it is. Let's see. Down in the Grove. Yes. No. That's at Baton Rouge.
11: No.
10: Wait. No. No. It's not. I'm looking at the wrong thing. Where are we at? Come on down. No. That's in Oxford. Yeah. Oxford, Mississippi. Oh, they got to have College Game Day there, man. You got to do that. Yeah. I don't know who's calling the shots on ESPN, but they better.
11: They miss the ball on that one if they don't go there. Yeah.
10: You got that right. That is for certain.
11: So if you're watching the game and there's blurry section in the stands, it's not your eyesight. They're just having to blur out what's written on signs.
10: Yeah. Right. Okay. Let's go over and let's see how we did on our picks, Jack. Let's see. Miami. Wait a minute. Yeah, here we go. Miami and Florida A&M. We all picked Miami. They won. We all picked Louisville over Nova. They won. Let's see. You and Sid picked Kansas over Missouri. I picked Missouri. So Missouri won. So next, we all picked Oklahoma. We all lost.
11: Yep.
10: We all picked IU over Howard. We all won. Penn State beat Temple. We all picked them. We all picked Oregon over

0: pick, and Sid and I picked Tennessee. And so Tennessee won.
1: Yep.
0: All right, Southern in Houston. Houston won that one. We all picked Houston. We all picked Texas over Ohio State, and we got that one. Thank goodness we got that one. Number 13, Texas Tech. Oregon State, we all picked Texas Tech, and they won. LSU over Louisiana Tech, we all picked the Tigers. We all picked Iowa over Iowa State. Iowa won barely. We all picked Ole Miss over Charlotte. Ole Miss won. We all picked Utah. Wait. Jack picked Utah. Sid picked Arkansas, and I picked Utah. So Sid lost that one. Number 14, USC. We all picked them over Louisiana, the Raging Cajuns. And so there you go. I'll figure that up. We'll have that. We'll see who come out on top. I think we're probably pretty close to a tie.
1: Pretty close.
0: We was all pretty close there. So now then.
1: I think we all questioned Oregon when we were picking. I think we're all kind of hesitant to pick Oregon.
0: We were. And how right we were.
1: Guess there was a reason why we were hesitant to pick Oregon.
0: That's for sure. Florida State's fired their athletic director. Uh-oh.
1: Well, that happens.
0: It just come up here. Pete Thamel says that Florida State has fired their AD. So there you go. All right, let's go to Major League Baseball scores. And
1: One thing that gets me, they always fire an athletic director. Mm-hmm. When like the football program or the basketball program or something's going down, the athletic director isn't the one coaching.
0: He's not the one coaching. You're right.
1: I mean, just because he makes a bad hire, shouldn't you say you need to fire him instead of firing the athletic director?
0: Yeah, I mean, unless there's some shenanigans going on in there that you're, some administrative control that maybe he's let get out of control. I don't know, Jack. I don't know what the deal is on that. If there's a couple of things, going on, maybe could be possibly they've got some, some stuff in the athletic department that's not going the right way, and he won't pull the trigger to fire whoever he needs to fire,
1: mm-hmm.
0: and so they just let him go. I don't know. I might have to do a little more investigating in that, and we'll see what the deal is.
1: I don't get it sometimes. They'll just automatically, there's a losing season, mm-hmm. and it's like, fire the athletic director.
0: Yeah.
1: They're not the one that did the recruiting. They're not the one that did the coaching.
0: Mm-hmm.
1: They're not the ones that did the development.
0: True. Yeah.
1: All they did was write checks for the buses and the planes and the uniforms.
0: Right. Yeah. All right. Let's see. Major League Baseball had a full slate yesterday. Tigers over the Rockies 8-1. Phillies over the Braves 9-4. It was the Nationals 6 and the Angels 5.
1: Oh, yeah. WMTA Central City.
0: There you go. Bingo. Thank you, sir. Yankees 2 and the Mets nothing. Blue Jays 8 and the Orioles 1 in the Battle of the Birds. Fish over the Dodgers 6-4. It was Rays putting a 10 spot on the Astros. 14 for the Rays, 4 for the Astros. Take that, you cheaters.
1: You cheaters.
0: Yeah. Guardians 9 and the Twins 2. Rays 4. Brewers 3. Cardinals over the White Sox 3-1. A rookie pitcher the White Sox brought up had a perfect game into the 6th. And then he didn't. It was an error that caused the Sox to lose that game. Should have been a double play right there, but shortstop Montgomery, my man Colson Montgomery, bobbled a grounder there. Probably should have been a double play and got him out of the inning. And the Cardinals wound up scoring three runs, which is all they needed in a 3-1 victory. The Pirates 4 and the Cubs 3. Red Sox 4. I tell you, the Pirates are hot, man.
1: Yeah.
0: They're hot. They're playing some good ball. Red Sox 4 and the Royals 1. A's over the Mariners 8-7. Rangers 6 and the Diamondbacks. Rangers 7, Diamondbacks 6. And the Padres beat the Giants 6-4. Now, the White Sox and the Guardians are going to be playing us

0: Sox have got a half game lead, and they got a 3-game series with their closest rival, the Cleveland Guardians. That starts tonight, 5:40. So hopefully the Sox can get this thing turned around. They've not been playing very well. So I think they've lost about 7 of their last 10. So not playing very well at all. Now, the standings go like this. In the American League East, it's the Rays, 90-59. Got a 4-game lead on the Yanks, 8.5 on the Red Sox, 15.5 on the Jays, and 18.5 game lead on the Orioles. Rays and Yankees and Red Sox all playing pretty well, 7-3 in their last 10. And in the Central, it's the White Sox, 76-73. Got a half game lead on the Guardians, 6 on the Twins and Tigers, and a 10.5 game lead on the Orioles. Sox 3-7 in their last 10. The Guardians 6-4 in their last 10. So, and they play a 3-game series starting tonight in Cleveland. And the American League West, it's the Astros 75-75. Got a 1-game lead on the Rangers, 5 on the Mariners, 14 on the A's, and 18.5 game lead on the Angels. In the National League, in the East, it's the Braves, 88-62. Got a 5-game lead on the Phils, 14-game lead on the Fish, 18.5 on the Nats, and a 18.5 game lead on the Metropolitans. In the National League Central, it's the Brewers, 93-57. Got a 10-game lead on the Cubs, 18 on the Pirates, 19 on the Cardinals, and a 22.5 game lead on the Reds. In the West, it's the Dodgers, 90-59. Got a 9-game lead on the Padres, 11.5 on the Snakes, 28.5 on the Giants, and 35-game lead on the Rockies. All right. Now then, Jack, we'll get, let me get my iPad here, and we'll go over a little bit of On This Day in Baseball history. See what happened back in the old days. There you go. I hope that's not the tune that's played after the White Sox and the Guardians play tonight.
1: Yeah, that was the Price is Right loser horn.
0: Price is Right loser horn. Well, man, I tell you what. Let's see here how things went back in the old days. 1913, that's a long time ago. Cubs right-hander Larry Chaney, giving up 14 hits, earns his 20th victory, blanking the Giants at Chicago's West Side Grounds, 7-0. The contest marks the first time a team collects that many hits without scoring a run.
1: And you know, right after he got done pitching that game, he went right back to work at the mill.
0: I bet he did too. Oh, man. Sawmill, steel mill. Yeah, you know, could have been.
1: Whatever kind of mill it was, I'm sure he had to go back to work at the mill. They let him off to go play for the Cubs and say, you got to be back here by 5.
0: Probably worked down at Hammond, didn't he?
1: Or Gary. Probably.
0: Yeah. Let's see.
1: Had to ride a horse.
0: He did.
1: Yeah. Take a train.
0: That's right. 1941 on this very day, with his 6-5 victory over the Giants at Sportsman's Park, Cardinals right-hander Howie Crist finishes the season with a perfect 10-0 record. Spud's spotless season establishes a National League mark, recording the most wins in a season without a defeat. So how about that? 1942 on this very day, Yankees clinched their 13th American League pennant, beating Cleveland at League Park, 8-3. The Bronx Bombers will finish the season 103-51, 9 games ahead of Boston, but they lose the World Series to the Cardinals in 5 games. How about that? Well, Stan the Man Musial, he was just getting going back then. Yeah, he was. That was a good Cardinal team, that 42 team was, for sure. Let's see, 1951, Preacher Rowe wins his 20th game when the Dodgers beat the Pirates at Forbes Field 3-1. The 36-year-old southpaw from Viola, Arkansas, will finish the season with a 22-3 record, throwing 19 complete games in his 33 starts. How about that? All right, 1955 on this very day. My dad and my brother always talked about this guy. Never seen him pitch because he got hit in the face with a line drive. But Herb Score was a fireballer, man. He was a great rookie pitcher for the Cleveland Indians. Herb Score whiffs 9 batters in the Indians' 3-2 loss to the Senators at Griffith Stadium to establish a new rookie record for strikeouts in a season, surpassing Grover Cleveland Alexander's mark of 227 strikeouts set in 1911. The American League Rookie of the Year will finish the campaign with 245 punch-outs and will not reach it again. It will not be reached again until the Mets right-hander Dwight Gooden strikes out 251 batters in 1985 as a rookie. How about that? 1968. On this very day, in a nationally televised game, Denny McClain becomes a 30-game winner. I saw that game with my own eyes. Denny McClain becomes a 30-game winner when the Tigers rally for 2 runs in the bottom of the 9th inning to beat Oakland 5-4. The Detroit right-hander will finish the season 31-6 and is the first hurler to accomplish the feat since Dizzy Dean reached that milestone in 1934. How about that? Jack, have you heard this story about Dizzy Dean? Remember old Diz? Dizzy was a...
1: Yeah.
0: He was quite a character. But the story about... he was on first base, and there was a ground ball to shortstop, and Dizzy comes towards second, and the ball is the shortstop steps on second and is going to throw to first for a double play, and he hits Dizzy in the forehead, knocks him out, man, and they had to carry him off the field. And the St. Louis Post-Dispatch the next day, the newspaper said X-rays of Dean's head showed nothing.
1: And let me guess, Watt was on second, and I don't know was on third.
0: I don't know was on third. There you go. All right, let's see what else we got. 1975. In his 242nd Major League game as a teenager, Brewers shortstop Robin Yount breaks Mel Ott's 47-year-old record. The youthful infielder was 18 years, 2 months, and 6 days old when he debuted with Milwaukee in 1973. I remember that well. He was a heck of a player, Robin Yount was. 1976, on this very day, at Memorial Stadium in Baltimore, Dennis Martinez wins his Major League debut, pitching 5 2/3 innings, a shutout baseball in relief in the Orioles' 9-7 victory over the Tigers. The Granada native... Who will win 245 games as the first person from Nicaragua to appear in a major league game. How about that? 1978 on this very day. And the Braves 4-0 decision over the Giants, Jim Boughton, who will finish his career with a 62-63 record, notches his last major league win, limiting the opponents to 3 hits and 6 innings of work. The victory marks the first time since 1970 that the 39-year-old Bulldog has won a game in the big leagues. How about that? Okay. I think I got a text here from somebody. Let's see if this is important. Let's see what we got. Oh, that's my son. I'll answer that later. Okay. Next. In his first, 1988, by the way, in his first start against his former club, Mike Boddicker beats the Orioles 4-1 with Red Sox outfielder Mike Greenwell hitting for the cycle. Last month, Baltimore traded the popular right-hander, who had spent 9 years with the club, to Boston for Brady Anderson and Curt Schilling. And I tell you, Brady Anderson and Curt Schilling, that's a pretty good deal, man, I tell you that. So, yeah, there you go. Let's get a couple more, then we'll get going. 1996, on this very day, Mark McGwire hits his 50th home run off Cleveland hurler Chad Owega, becoming the 13th player in Major League history to reach that plateau. The A's first baseman gives the milestone ball to his 8-year-old son, Matthew. That's pretty cool. 1996, on this very day, Todd Hundley, the son of former Cubs backstop Randy Hundley, passes Roy Campanella as an all-time leader in homers by a catcher. The 27-year-old All-Star's 41st round-tripper of the season, which is also establishes a single-season record for the Mets, helps the team come back from a 5-run deficit and eventually beat the Braves 6-5. Okay, we'll get one more. 2002. Here we go. 2002, Barry Bonds ties Hank Aaron for the most 100 RBI seasons by a National League player when he drives in his 100th run for the 11th time. Major League record is 13, shared by Jimmy Fox, Lou Gehrig, and Babe Ruth. How about that?
1: Good company.
0: Yes, sir. All right. Don't forget the volleyball game tonight. See, Jack, that is a 6:30 start. It's a home game taking on Grayson County. So come on out and support the girls. They're playing very, very well. That's a fun sport to watch. And hopefully the Lady Mustangs can pull that out.
1: Hopefully. Good luck to Terry and the crew.
0: Yeah. All right. Go get them. Okay, that's all for the Mustang Report this morning. Thanks for tuning in. We sure do appreciate it. As always, don't forget to give the good Lord above all the thanks he deserves for all he does for you. Hey, it's going to be a little bit cooler today, about 85 for the high. But tomorrow, the next 7 days or so, Jack's going to be in the 90s.
1: Heat wave coming up.
0: Upper 90s, another heat wave. So there you go. So be safe. Be safe out there. All right, this is the old left-hander, rounding third, heading for home, and we'll see you tomorrow.
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best day of the week, and it won't be close. High today is going to be in the mid-80s, cooler, less humid out there, and plenty of sunshine to enjoy. Fairly cool tonight, though, mainly clear, low in the mid-60s.

0: but we'll see a mix of sun and clouds on our Tuesday. And that temperature is soaring once again into the mid and upper 90s. Feels like temperatures in triple digits, and it's the start of another heat wave. I'm not happy about it either. For your Weather Authority, I'm meteorologist Ron Rhodes.
1: 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We got some more music coming up here. And a few words from our sponsors. It's currently 70 degrees, and it's going to be a great day today. Get everything done outside you need to get done, because we're getting a heat warning coming in starting tomorrow. 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
1: And we are back, and we have a guest with us in the studio today, Mr. David Higgs, the City Council member. How are you today, David?
2: I'm doing well, Jack. Thank you so much for having me on this morning.
1: Yes. So, let's see. Now, your first involvement with the city was city administrator.
2: Oh, yeah. That's going back quite a ways. I've been very blessed. The good Lord's blessed me. I started with the city in 1987 as city administrator and worked in that until 1994 when I went to work for the Kentucky Department of Corrections. That's a switch.
1: Yeah.
2: As their business manager. And I did that for a number of years. Finished my career in corrections as a deputy warden. All the while serving as city councilman. I did miss a couple of years. I took a break. I think somewhere in the mid-2000s or something, took a break. I think Barry was mayor during that period. Between my city administrator service and my council service, I've served the citizens of Central City for almost 31 years.
1: 31 years.
2: Yeah.
1: And let's see, now, you were, as far as your record goes, you were the only councilman that voted against the water rate increase?
2: That's correct. You know, the council, we're a pretty cohesive group for the most part. But we did have a water rate increase earlier in the year, and I thought it was extensive, 20%, I thought, especially in today's economy with the way costs have increased. Of course, costs have increased for the city as well,
1: right.
2: and I recognize that. But I thought 20% was excessive. I voiced my opinion. Of course, I'm one vote, but I did vote against that and feel very strongly that that was the right thing to do.
1: And you are one of the few council members that actually live, not necessarily in a subdivision, in the city itself, where everyday people are around you.
2: Oh, well, yeah, absolutely. You know, I've lived in Central City most all my life. I've been very fortunate. I've worked in Central City. My wife has worked in Central City. She was the former principal at Central City Elementary, so we've been blessed there. I raised a family in Central City, had a son, went to through the school system here. And my goal, one of my goals has always been to try to make the city a better place for all of us to live. As a councilman, you know, we don't have the ability to do a lot of things as opposed to the mayor. By the way, let me take a quick moment, Jack, to thank our mayor, our interim mayor right now, Malcolm West.
1: Mm-hmm.
2: Of course, you know, it's no secret, our city is going through some turbulent times right now, and Malcolm has stepped in, and he has done an outstanding job. He has come in, he's made some immediate changes that we've needed, and of course the city council fully supports him, and I am really looking forward and excited to work with Malcolm. I hope that I'm blessed to get reelected for another term so I can continue to work with Malcolm. He has a lot of good ideas. The council, he works very well with the council, which we appreciate. And I think there's a lot of good things ahead for Central City with Malcolm at the head.
1: What are some of the goals that you look forward to trying to, you know, get accomplished over the next, you know, 2, 4, 6 years?
2: Well, one of the things that the city council wants to do, along with Mayor West, is we want to try to clean up our community. Our community is an older community, obviously. We have a lot of older homes. We have a lot of transient homes in terms of rental properties and things like that. And obviously, there's not a lot. Sometimes some of those properties are not as well kept as they should be. And we have a lot of property that is in, I guess, in limbo, and by that I'm saying that the owners have passed and that they don't have any immediate relatives are out of town and things like that. So we're working with those folks through our city attorney, Dennis Winters, who also, let me give a shout out to Dennis, he is really doing an outstanding job for us, and I appreciate everything that he does for our community. But he's working hard along with Mayor West and the council to try to work through a lot of that so that we can get a hold of those properties, get them cleaned up, get the property turned over so that maybe we can get some new housing in, affordable housing, and utilize some of these vacant lots that we've got around the community. But also, we want to continue the path of being fiscally responsible. Our city is very blessed in terms of we're in pretty good financial shape.
1: Mm-hmm.
2: Our tax rate, matter of fact, this year the city council just voted at our last meeting to lower the tax rate for our community. And we can do that because of our growth. We've been very fortunate. Central City is growing. We've got some new businesses that have moved into the community. We have some housing that's being developed, and that helps our tax rate by keeping the assessments are spread out, and that allows us to lower our tax rate without cutting services. So we're very proud of that. Mm-hmm. And that's one of the things that I try to work very hard, being fiscally responsible, and because, you know, we're all taxpaying citizens, and you know, the less money you pay the government is more money that you can spend in the economy, and I'm all for that.
1: All right. And now, downtown Central City, pretty much all the storefronts are occupied at this time, aren't they?
2: Most all of them are. That's a lot of that is due, I think, to the business community. Central City has always been very supportive of our business community. We appreciate small businesses and our local people that do those and run those and operate those. You know, the small business is a backbone of our economy here. You know, and so we've always tried to support the small business folks in any way possible as far as the city goes. And we've been very fortunate with some of the downtown revitalization that we have done. And of course, a lot of that was done under Mayor Shaver, and he should get a shout out for that, obviously. Downtown is looking better. It needs some improvement. We have some more work to do down there, and we are working on trying to get the second phase of the revitalization started. So hopefully that will come through. We've applied for some state grants for that, and one federal grant. So hopefully we can get the lower half of Broad Street looking as good as the upper half does.
1: And Festival Square opened up just, 2 years ago?
2: A couple, 3 years ago, yeah. And that was that's been a nice addition to our community. There was some initial criticism on that, obviously, but most all of the money that was raised for Festival Square was private donations. The city did contribute a little bit, as did the county. The fiscal court helped us a little bit, and we appreciate that. But the vast majority, probably 95% of the funding that was used to build, construct, and maintain Festival Square is private donations, and you can see a lot of those private
1: donations on the plaques around the square.
2: So and you'll be surprised how many people come into town how many people come into town. They take the pictures with the statues, they picnic there because we have picnic facilities there. Mm-hmm. They'll eat at local businesses there on Broad Street, and just make an afternoon of it. And that's what we like to see. We like to see people in town.
1: Yeah,
2: foot traffic.
1: I've seen several people, you know, up by the statues, looking at the statues, you know, not just sitting in their car. They're out looking at the statues and taking pictures of them, and, you know, taking pictures of each other with the statues. You know, maybe I can get a brass costume and act like I'm a statue out there and scare people this Halloween. How'd that be?
2: Hey, I'm all for it. Let's try it and see what happens.
1: And you are up to run for re-election again for city council.
2: I am. Thank you for mentioning that. I am running for re-election. If I'm blessed to be re-elected, this will be, at the end of my term, it will be 26 years on our city council. I've been very blessed to do community service. I enjoy community service. People that know me know that I'm a guy that works behind the scenes. Don't like to self-promote, so to speak.
1: Mm-hmm.
2: Because I think that, you know, I think all of us need to do some community service in some way, shape, or form.
1: Right.
2: Because you give back to the community that gives to you. And I've been very blessed. I've enjoyed it. I've worked with some great people, working with some great people today. And it's fun most of the time.
1: Now, yeah.
2: Granted, there's been some difficult times, and it's not so fun. I wouldn't trade it for anything in the world.
1: Mm-hmm. And, of course, you know, people have questions about, you know, the turbulence that has been going on in the city. And that's something that you guys cannot, you know, talk about right now because there's nothing to talk about.
2: Well, that's right, Jack. And I know the public is concerned, as they should be, mm-hmm. as we are as a city council. Mayor West, that's one of the first things that he did when he came in, as he got with our council. We sat down and we basically opened up the city to the Kentucky State Police and the Attorney General's office. Of course, they came in at our request, obviously. If you remember, the city council voted to do that.
1: Mm-hmm.
2: And they have come in, and they are conducting a very thorough investigation, which is what we've asked. We've asked for a very fair, very thorough investigation. And quite frankly, we don't really know what's happening, and we shouldn't know,
1: right.
2: Just to be honest. It's in the state police hands, and I'm sure when they're done, they will tell us what the results are, and they will take the actions that they feel like they need to take. And when we know, we'll share with the public whatever we hear. We will share, because transparency and openness is very important to us as a council. It's very important to Mayor West and our city attorney as well. And we will make sure everyone knows what we know when we know it.
1: Yeah, it's not a time to be pointing any fingers, because it's one of those things that it's out of everybody's hands. There's nothing that can be done here locally. It's entirely up to the state police and the Attorney General's office to handle everything.
2: Absolutely. And that's exactly how we wanted it. When the city council was made aware of some issues, and I will say this, Jack, I commend our city attorney, who worked very diligently once he realized that there may be some issues. He worked very diligently to gather some information that he then presented to a couple of city councilmen, me being one of those people. And we told the

0: community. He is one of the most positive individuals I've ever met. I'm going to go back a little ways. If you remember Hugh Sweat,
1: yep.
0: Malcolm reminds me a lot of Hugh Sweat. He always positive, always happy, a lot of good ideas, is willing to take ideas, willing to take opinions, bounce things off of them, and we bounce things off each other. I've had numerous discussions with Malcolm about different issues, and he's just going to be very good to work with, very positive, represents our community very, very well.
1: Are there any trying issues that any of your constituents have, like, brought to your attention about anything in particular?
0: Well, the cleanliness of our community is a big issue, because, you know, that affects property values. You know, if your neighbor, you know, a lot of people take pride in their property and they keep it up as best they can. But if your neighbor, you know, has a lot of material on his yard or in his yard or what have you, that, or doesn't keep his yard up as well as maybe he should or they should, you know, that lowers your property value. So we're going to try to work on that. I mean, you can't legislate beauty, obviously, but, you know, we can all work together to clean up our community. And the city has some issues there as well. And we're working on those. But now let me make a shout out to our public works superintendent, Tim Terry.
1: Mm-hmm.
0: Tim does an outstanding job. The guy is pulled in about 40 different directions every single day, and he manages to get most everything that we ask of him done. I mean, he just runs out of time,
1: yeah,
0: a lot of times. And, you know, staffing is always an issue. You know, you never have quite as many people as you'd like to have for the jobs that need to be done. But Tim does an outstanding job. And his crew does an outstanding job, always does an outstanding job. Anytime, day or night, you call them and they're there. And we really appreciate that. I'll tell you, he does a great job, as do the city employees.
1: Mm. Well, I know Tim's my neighbor, lives right behind me. And so,
0: oh, that's right. You're absolutely right.
1: So, yeah. You know, they're, you know, of course, you know, I look after his property, he looks,
0: sure,
1: after my property.
0: Yeah.
1: So, you know, we'll call, who's that person walking down the street? You know, but yeah, there, I know there's been several times, you know, I've called and say, hey, you know, Tim, this, and I'll get somebody up there to take care of it.
0: Yeah,
1: you know, so yeah. You know, I know he does a really good job.
0: Yeah, absolutely. You know, our city, a lot of people think that the mayor and the council, you know, we all have jobs, and we do, you know, we work hard every day for our community. But the people that make this city work, the people that run this community and make this city work day in and day out, are our city employees.
1: Mm-hmm.
0: All of them. You know, our police, our fire, our public works people, water, sewer, administrative people. I mean, they're the people that actually make this city work. And we're fortunate enough, we, you know, sometimes take a lot of the credit for the work that they do. But our city employees are second to none. I'm telling you, for a community our size, we are very blessed with the employees that we've got and the jobs that they do, and they all do them very, very well. And it doesn't matter if it's, you know, 10 below zero in December or if it's 110 in the summer, they're there and they're doing their jobs day in and day out, and I can't speak highly enough for our employees. They do a great job. And I don't think a lot of times the public appreciates the job that they truly, truly do.
1: Well, you know, I always appreciate whenever I walk in, you know, I don't have my water bill with me. They already know me, know where I live and everything else, and they'll just pull it up. Okay, it's such and such, Jack.
0: Oh, yeah.
1: You,
0: yeah,
1: know, so.
0: And, you know, that's part of the joy of living in a small town.
1: Mm-hmm.
0: You know, I mean, 6,000 people, I guess, is small, relatively speaking. But that's part of the joy of being in a town like Central City, where we all know each other, and you're absolutely right. I mean, you walk in and they'll greet you by name, and they'll take, you know, if you don't have your water bill or you don't have your tax bill, they can look it up, they take care of it, and yeah, it's no big deal. And they do that day in and day out, and it's they're the unsung heroes of our community.
1: Mm-hmm. Now, is there anything else you want to add about, you know, running for office again for re-election for city council?
0: Well, Jack, I appreciate you asking. I would just

0: just appreciate everyone's support, obviously their vote, but more importantly, I hope that everyone gets out and votes, regardless of who you vote for. You know, get out and express your opinion, your God-given right to cast a ballot. So, you know, on November 3rd or the dates, you know, with the early voting or absentee or however you choose to vote, you know, be sure to vote, most importantly, because, you know, your city leaders are the most direct contact with government that people have.
1: Right.
0: I mean, you know, you see, you know, I, you know, you go to church with me, you go to, you know, I see you at Walmart, I see you in town, I see you at events, what have you, and, you know, and you've got our phone numbers. I mean, you know, all the council gets calls and that, and we appreciate that because that's what we're here for,
1: right?
0: You know, to try to, you know, rectify situations that people have. And we are the most direct form as far as availability of government, that of any level of government in the country.
1: Yeah, because if it's something that, you know, the city might not necessarily handle, you know who to contact.
0: Right.
1: If it's a county or if it's a state issue.
0: Yeah, absolutely. And you know, I don't mind that at all. I enjoy helping people. I try to do the best I can. Sometimes I can't help people. Sometimes there's things that are above our level. You know, obviously, but even if I can't help you, I'll tell you why I can't help you, and I'll try to give you a suggestion on where to go, which is something that I think is important, because people want to know who to contact. They want to know, and they want to know who they need to talk to rectify whatever issue that they've got. So, I mean, if I can't fix it, I'll try to direct you to someone who can. Usually that's the mayor.
1: Yeah.
0: but we can go, you know, we'll go higher, and we have in some cases. But anyway, we always try to help, and that's you know, that's what we're here for.
1: All right. Well, everybody, don't forget, Election Day is November 3rd. You know, educate yourself on issues and on candidates, and go out and vote your conscience, and you know, that's the only way that government actually works, isn't it, David?
0: That's exactly right.
1: I mean, that's the foundation of it.
0: That is exactly right. That's democracy, and that's what, you know, our forefathers fought and died for, and that's what we need to support. And hopefully November 3rd I'll get reelected, but if not, that's okay. I'll support whoever does get elected, and we'll continue to work for our community to make our community a better place.
1: We certainly wish you luck, David.
0: Thank you so much, Jack.
1: All right, this is Jack on All the Hit Star 107.3.

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1: Best day of the week, and it won't be close. High today is going to be in the mid-80s, cooler, less humid out there, and plenty of sunshine to enjoy. Fairly cool tonight, though, mainly clear, low in the mid-60s, but we'll see a mix of sun and clouds on our Tuesday, and that temperature is soaring once again into the mid and upper 90s. Feels like temperatures in triple digits, and it's the start of another heat wave. I'm not happy about it either. For your Weather Authority, I'm meteorologist Ron Rhodes.
2: Yeah, it's currently 74 degrees here on your Monday morning. I've got some Rick Springfield, John Mellencamp, and ABBA coming up for you. Stick around for Scott coming up at the 10 o'clock hour. This has been the Gen X Takeover by Jack on All the Hits Star 107.3. And I will see you all in the morning. Have a good one.
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I'm Scott Evans, and our weekend was pretty much action-filled. We cleaned the house, we saw a movie, and we went to an apple orchard.

0: So if you have an iPhone, you're going to start getting those notifications this week that we all dread. It's all the hits, Star 107.3, the messages we dread, of course. It is time to update your phone, or when you wake up, it's like, your update didn't work. iOS 27 rolls out today. There's some more advanced Siri capabilities, among other things. So we'll see what happens. They did say that you'll be able to search your photos like even better than before, which that is like my biggest complaint about the iPhone, because you can type in, for example, if I wanted a picture of a Pepsi bottle I took, it'll like give you a few Pepsi bottles, but it'll throw some weird things in there too.
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I'm Scott Evans. Sunny today, high of 88. Tonight clear, low of 66. And then summer returns with a vengeance. Tomorrow, sunny, very hot, high of 98. Here's Sublime, What I Got on Star 107.3.

0: Next Friday night, Luray Park, September 25th, it is Kelsey Hart in concert. I'm Scott Evans on All the Hits, Star 107.3. We want to see you there. 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

Star 107.3. I'm Scott Evans. Now, I don't know if you can get this like on the Wendy's secret movie secret menu everywhere, but the Long Band T-Rex Burger, which is a 3,000 calorie, $30 item that includes 9 beef patties and 9 slices of cheese, is back for a limited time at Wendy's. But it seems like it's only in Oklahoma, so I don't know if I would try to order it here or not, or really even try to order it there. It's kind of gross.

0: All the Hints, Star 107.3. I'm Scott Evans, and it seems like everything is pumpkin spice now, and I mean everything. A company has come out with a pumpkin spice casket. In an online ad, the company called Titan Casket says, "Pumpkin spice forever. PSL season doesn't have to end when you do." And they direct people to pumpkinspicecasket.com for more information. The pumpkin costs $1,599. They have an orange color on the outside with a white interior. But the casket does not smell like pumpkin spice, so thankfully there is nothing special in the design. It's basically just the color. But would you want to be honored at your funeral with a pumpkin spice casket?
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I'm Scott Evans. Weather today, sunny, high of 88. Tonight, clear skies, low of 66. Tomorrow, heat advisory in effect. Summer comes back. Sunny in 98 Tuesday, sunny in 98 on Wednesday. 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

The devil went down to Georgia. He was looking for a soul to steal. He was in a bind because he was way behind and he was willing to make a deal. When he came across this young man sawing on a fiddle and playing it hot, and the devil jumped up on a hickory stump and said, "Boy, let me tell you what. I guess you didn't know it, but I'm a fiddle player too. And if you'd care to take a dare, I'll make a bet with you. Now you play pretty good fiddle, boy, but give the devil his due. I bet a fiddle of gold against your soul, cause I think I'm better than you." The boy said, "My name's Johnny, and it might be a sin, but I'll take your bet and you're gonna regret, cause I'm

packed up his case and he said, I'll start this show. 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And he pulled the bow across the strings and it made an evil hiss. And then a band of demons joined in and it sounded

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And he laid that golden fiddle on the ground at Johnny's feet. Johnny said, "Devil, just come on back if you ever want to try again. 'Cause I told you once, you son of a gun, I'm

0: 107.3. I'm Scott Evans, Middleburg County High School. Marching Band has released their performance schedule. We have it on our Facebook page, All the Hits Star 107.3. They will be at the football game at Mustang Stadium on the 18th, at Murray State University on the 19th, and at Logan County High School on the 26th. 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

All the hits, Star 107.3. I'm Scott Evans with today's Scott Side. You know, not every day has to be some huge step forward. Sometimes just handling things a little bit better than you would a year ago is enough to remind yourself that you really are making progress. Lenny Kravitz, Fly Away on Star 107.3.

0: Star 107.3. I'm Scott Evans. Some changes coming to the Nashville Airport as the Metropolitan Nashville Airport Authority voted unanimously to rename Nashville International Airport in honor of Dolly Parton. They say it's just the first step. Now they have to plan on figuring out how they're going to, you know, honor Dolly's legacy. A final name has also not been announced, but although Dolly Parton International has been floated, I think that kind of makes the most sense. And they're also debating whether the airport will keep its BNA airport code.
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97.3. I'm Scott Evans. Is it just me or did, you know, September, especially mid-September, we usually have like one really cool, like, it's like, oh, fall is going to be here soon. Well, it doesn't seem like that's going to happen anytime soon this September. Sunny today, high of 88, clear tonight, low of 66. And the heat advisory starting on Tuesday through Wednesday. Sunny both days, high of 98. Here's PM Don on Star 107.3.

0: Next Friday night, Blu-ray Park, September 25th is the night that, you know, Kelsey Hart is coming back to town. It's all the hits, Star 107.3. We want to see you there. It's going to be a great night of music. Of course, Kelsey Hart will be headlining. But that's not the only star playing that night. We have Sarah Beth Brewer opening up, as well as 181 South. You can get all the details, get your tickets at etix.com.
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0: 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I'm Scott Evans. Over the weekend in the box office, a brand new number one, but still kind of a little bit of a disappointing showing. Practical Magic 2 with $30 million. Spider-Man Brand New Day at number 2 at $8.4 million. The Odyssey at number 3 at $7.4 million. Runner at $6.4 million. And a movie that I took my kids to. They're 8 years old, and I feel like I've kind of let them down on this regards. It was the first movie that I've ever taken them to. It was Coyote versus Acme. They absolutely loved it. They were laughing like at the old school jokes, going back to the old cartoons that we grew up with, just as loud as the adults in the theater were. $6.2 million, absolutely phenomenal movie. It may be my favorite movie I've seen in maybe like 3 or 4 years. So if you have a chance to see it, I highly recommend Coyote versus Acme.
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All the hits, Star 107.3. I'm Scott Evans, sunny today, high of 88. It is just going to be sunny like the rest of the week, pretty much, and hot as well. It's like summer's like, yeah, it is not fall yet. Tuesday, tomorrow, sunny 98. Wednesday, more of the same. Pretty much the same on Thursday, too, sunny and 97. Here's Dave Matthew Band.

0: 107.3. I'm Scott Evans, and this is just stupid and stupid criminals. A 27-year-old drug dealer in Minnesota was caught selling drugs because he issued loyalty cards to his customers, and the police found out, of course, and, well, he was caught and arrested. So I guess it's a great business idea, but not if you're a criminal.
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I'm Scott Evans. It is time for the 2 o'clock dad joke. Send me yours, Scott, at scottevansradio.com. Today's 2 o'clock dad joke is from Heather. What concert costs just 45 cents?

0: 7.3, I'm Scott Evans, and Luray Park, September 25th. We want to see you there as Kelsey Hart returns home for a night of music. It is going to be absolutely fantastic. You're going to have Sarah Beth Brewer and 181 South opening up. And the great thing is, it is very affordable for the entire family. $25 per ticket is where the tickets start at. You can find out more information and buy your tickets right now at etix.com.
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I'm Scott Evans, and I'm like ready for fall weather, but the weather is not ready for fall, evidently, because it's going to be sunny in 88 today, sunny in 98 tomorrow and Wednesday, and pretty much throughout the weekend, it is going to stay in the 90s. So no fall weather anytime soon. 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

0: 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I'm Scott Evans. That does it for me. Have yourself a great day. Before I go, though, as always, leaving you with some good news and a United flight attendant named Monique noticed an exhausted new mom struggling to stay awake while holding her baby. So she quietly stepped in and gave the mother something she desperately needed, a chance to rest. Monique caught the baby right as it almost squirmed out of the mom's hands and then told the mother to go back to sleep. She'd give her a break. So thanks to Monique, you know, for stepping in and, you know, going above and beyond to provide service and giving us our smile and good news for today.
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0: It's Monday. My beautiful bride is here at my side. Hello, Heidi. How
1: Hello,
0: are you doing?
1: Hello, John. I'm well. And yourself?
0: Oh, I am so good. I am so excited to visit with Courtney Gaines. So,
1: I love Courtney Gaines.
0: Many people know Courtney Gaines from Children of the Corn.
1: Yes.
0: But we know him primarily from
1: The Burbs.
0: The Burbs. It's one of our favorite movies.
1: Love
0: it's
1: him.
0: Tom Hanks. It's got Carrie Fisher. It's got, of course, Courtney Gaines. It's got Corey Feldman. I mean,
1: amazing movie.
0: And it was so well cast. It was such a perfectly cast movie. And it was from the mid-80s.
1: And it was perfectly written. It was just, it's perfect. It's
0: just
1: perfection.
0: It didn't have the huge, like, it should have
1: been.
0: It's
1: got a cult following.
0: But yeah, it does have a huge following now. Anyway, I'm going to chat with him about that, of course. But he's got a new movie out now called The Barn 3. So apparently this is the third movie in this franchise.
1: Okay.
0: And it's like a scary movie just in time for
1: Halloween. I can't wait to see it.
0: Oh, yeah. I'm going to chat with Courtney Gaines on this movie.

0: It's the John and Heidi Show. All the hits.
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0: Now, today's reason to party. Here's my beautiful bride, Heidi Small. What you got for me, Heidi?
1: Today is National Tequila Rosa Day.
0: Oh, okay.
1: I don't know if you've ever had tequila rose.
0: I don't think so.
1: So good. It's creamy.
0: Is it just
1: kind of a berry kind of a flavor to it?
0: Just tequila?
1: You would like it. But it's a creamy, it's almost like an Irish cream version of tequila. It's really
0: so
1: good.
0: It just shows up in a bottle already made.
1: Yeah.
0: So you don't, because here's what Heidi sent me for the recipe.
1: Duh.
0: So I don't have a link to this drink, so I was hoping.
1: There is not one.
0: It's just used to buy a bottle and it's okay. That's see, I don't know this stuff. You're the seasoned professional. I'm just the guy pushing the buttons over here. So all right. Well,
1: It's good. I recommend that you try it if you've never tried it. It's very good.
0: Thanks for listening to the John and Heidi Show.
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0: Now, surveys and studies and such, think screenshotting something helps you remember? Think again. A new study suggests that saving something to your phone might actually make it less likely to stick in your brain. Seven experiments involving 892 college students, researchers found participants remembered less about images they did a screenshot of than things they simply viewed. Screenshotting also failed to improve memory from where information came from, freeing up brain power for other tasks or consistently helping with later learning. Researchers suspect hitting the screenshot might encourage your brain to just mentally check out or offload the responsibility of actually remembering things because, hey, I got it on my phone. There is an important catch. The findings apply to screenshots that were never reviewed again. So that folder of 3,000 screenshots is mostly just digital wallpaper. Do you ever do screenshots of something that you go, I need to know that?
1: I do as well.
0: Here's when I do it. Like if we stay at an Airbnb and you send me if you send it to me, I'll just look in my messages. But if somebody sends me, here's the password for the gate, I'll
1: right.
0: do a screenshot.
1: Yep, so that you've got it handy.
0: I'm never going to remember it otherwise. But that doesn't fit in this because I go back to it.
1: Yep.
0: But there are things where I'll see it on social media. I'm like, oh, I'm going to do a screenshot.
1: Like a recipe.
0: And then
1: or,
0: I never look at it again. So I feel as though this is true. Surveys and studies and such.

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1: Go Mules.
0: Take the Mustangs with you wherever in the world you go. 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
0: Now, big screen, little screen, there's a new teaser trailer out for a new documentary called Musk. It's about Elon, and apparently it's not like a good documentary about him. So it's like it's finding things to pick him apart. Uh-huh. So if you're a fan of him, you probably won't like it. But if you hate him, you'll probably love it. Quentin Aaron is getting back in front of cameras after his terrifying death scare. You might remember him from The Blind Side. He's the Big Mike in The Blind Side.
1: Okay.
0: And he almost died.
1: Oh.
0: So he had a thing where he suffered a spinal stroke.
1: Oh,
0: and now he's back.
1: A spinal stroke?
0: Yeah.
1: I've never
0: it
1: even
0: says
1: heard of
0: suffering
1: that.
0: A spinal stroke earlier this year. So excited to know that he's going to be back out doing fun stuff again. And apologies to Matt Damon, but Jimmy Kimmel apparently is not out of time yet to continue to snub you. It was recently reported that Jimmy Kimmel Live, it was set to end in 2027, but they recently said it's being renewed. So it's going to have like another year beyond that.
1: All
0: so
1: right.
0: 24th year ahead of its legendary David Letterman and Jay Leno in terms of longevity, second only to Johnny Carson for the longest running late night talk show on any network. So that's kind of cool. Here you go. Big screen, little screen on the John and Heidi Show. We don't

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0: Heidi, did you know sunsets often appear red or orange because sunlight travels through more of Earth's atmosphere at any other time of the day at the end of the day? The shorter blue wavelengths scatter away, leaving the warmer colors, like the red and oranges, to reach your eyes. So that is why that is. That's kind of cool.
1: That is cool.
0: I think sunset is one of the most beautiful things God has given us.
1: I love sunsets.
0: And if you've got the right clouds and the right like landscape and the right sunset, that is just like a screensaver.
1: Breathtaking.
0: It's just, it is. It really, and if my wife is in the picture with it, it's just perfect. All right. We don't know everything, but now we know this.
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0: Time now for the joke of the day with my beautiful bride, Heidi Small. What you got for me there, Heidi?
1: Well, I've got a couple because this first one's really bad. So
0: these are my favorites. It's like, this one's so bad, I need a backup.
1: How many lips does a flower have?
0: How many?
1: Tulips.
0: Tulips. See, it's a flower.
1: That's not funny.
0: Okay. So dumb. But it's accurate.

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0: Time now for the scoop of the day. Food writer Michael Pollan says cooking at home more often can help you eat healthier and help reduce ultra-processed foods. He acknowledges that busy schedules and food costs can make that a little difficult, but suggests starting small. If you rarely cook, try to cook once a week. If you already do that, add 2 or 3 nights a week. Home cooking doesn't have to mean complicated or time-consuming meals. He adds that if you think you're too busy to cook at home, remember that we make time for things we value. And he points to the hours we spend scrolling on our phones.
1: True story.
0: Yeah. So we cook at home all the time. When I say we, I mean Heidi cooks.
1: I love to cook.
0: But every once in a while, you let me cook. And then I burn it. And then you're like, okay, I'm going to cook.
1: I'll take over.
0: The ultimate workout. Here's the thing. I have ADHD. I completely forget that I'm grilling. She's like, you're going to flip the steaks? I'm like, oh, steaks? I forgot. The ultimate workout may be the one you don't actually have to do. Scientists have developed a workout patch. Yeah.
1: What?
0: In experiments on mice, it delivered some surprising health benefits without any physical exertion.
1: What?
0: They injected about 6 million muscle cells beneath the animal's skin. They were formed in a patch that continuously contracted, so essentially like you're always doing sit-ups, provided nonstop mini workouts. The treated mice gained muscle mass, bone density, and strength endurance while also showing improved immune function and fewer signs of liver damage or inflammation. Some even perform better in a test in a maze. What do you think of that, Heidi?
1: I don't like that at all.
0: Researchers hope this approach could eventually help people who are unable to exercise, although they stress it could not replace many benefits of real physical activity. So they're saying, you know, don't do this just to do it, but like if there are people who are maybe not able to for some reason.
1: Right, not able to move or something.
0: So that's interesting stuff. That is your scoop of the day on the John and Heidi.

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2: 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Excited to visit with Courtney Gaines. We know Courtney from so many movies, and many of them

0: are my favorite movies. Went away from Children of the Corn. I got to mention this one. I didn't tell you about this one ahead of time because I wanted to get your reaction to it. The Burbs is one of our favorite movies of all time, Courtney.
1: Yeah, when I started doing conventions about 15 years ago, I found out that The Burbs had just a huge cult following. Like, Children of the Corn and The Burbs are my two biggest things I saw at shows.
0: And when I did an interview not too long ago with Corey Feldman, I had mentioned The Burbs, and he goes, man, a lot of people love that movie. And they do. It's just such a fun movie, and it didn't get nearly as much exposure as it shouldn't have gotten.
1: No, that's why I said, so yeah, it was one of those things that's become a cult classic. It was really, without the VHS and DVD, it would have never grown to be what it is.
0: And when you think about it, it's Tom Hanks, and, you know, we've got Carrie Fisher, and I mean, just the cast, this amazing cast, and there are still people that will go, what is this movie? I've never heard of it. So do yourself a favor, folks, watch The Burbs.
1: It's a fun movie.
0: And you're still doing movies, and you're still doing music, which I think is pretty cool as well. We're going to talk about the music in a second, but we're sneaking up on Halloween, and like I said, people know you for some of these other movies that they watch every year right before Halloween, Children of the Corn and The Burbs and things like that. But you've got this new film that you're a part of. Let's talk about this one that's coming out right now.
1: Right. So it's called The Barn Part 3. The director, a guy named Justin Seaman, this is 10 years he's been doing this trilogy. It's a very low, you know, low budget, independent horror project that has a real fan base at this point, though. And this one, The Barn 3, was his biggest endeavor financially and such. And it is just absolutely killing it in the horror film festival circuit. It's literally in a festival every week for like 2 months. And it's culminating in two huge festivals, one called Fright Fest in the UK, which is massive. It's one of the biggest. And then Sitges Film Festival in Spain, which is the biggest sci-fi horror festival in Europe. So it's absolutely killing it. And I think it just came out. I just saw something on IMDb today. I think it's just got released in the UK. So it's finally getting out there on a release as well, which is cool.
0: Very cool. I'm going to have to look for that. I've not seen The Barn 1 or 2, so I'm going to have to watch those before I watch The Barn 3. But I did watch the trailer for this one, and it's funny, but it's scary, but it's my kind of movie. And you do a good job of picking movies that are just awesome movies.
1: Honestly, I've gotten lucky a lot of the time, especially my 80s run. I did a lot of independent films that got picked up by studios. It was just right place, right time in 80s teen cinema history. It wasn't like I was so shrewd choosing them. I was just happy to have work.
0: Well, and when you think about some of the biggest films of all time, you had a chance to be part of Back to the Future. Again, you were on the dance floor with McFly, a small role in a huge movie, though.
1: Yeah, I mean, well, one of the hugest trilogies of all time. So, yeah, it just to have any part in Back to the Future, to me, is an amazing thing. And so many people are in that movie that were people I was kind of coming up with at the same time and worked with later, like people like Billy Zane and J.J. Cohen. But I'd worked with Crispin Glover. The first thing I ever did was a little AFI film, which is the American Film Institute in California. And it's called, they ended up, three people have done the role he did. Big people, Sean Penn, him, and they call it the Beaver Trilogies now. He still says it's the best thing he ever did. But I'm telling the story because it's just crazy. So I'm rehearsing. First thing I've ever done, the guy's like, okay, you're kid smoking in the boys' room. I'm like, okay, and we're talking to this guy, and the door opens. And there's Crispin Glover dressed like Olivia Newton-John in Grease in that black outfit.
0: Now I got to see this. I've never heard of this movie. What is it called?
1: Oh, yeah. And he's just like, you know, doing the Crispin, like, hey, guys, how's it going? And I'm just like, who is this guy? This guy's an amazing actor. And then, you know, we went on to become, you know, we've been friends over the years and worked on a few things together. But when, you know, got Back to the Future, but, you know, he went right to my trailer and I was like, hey, man, glad you're here. So it was like really good because I knew, you know, I felt comfortable pushing him around and kicking him in the butt and things like that, because I already knew that kind of actor he was, you know. So
0: that I love
1: was
0: that.
1: Great.
0: Well, in addition to acting, you're also a musician and you've got a new rock album that's coming out right now as well. Let's talk about that. First of all, how long have you been doing music?
1: I've been writing since I was like 15. I had bands in L.A. When the whole 80s scene was happening in L.A. on the Strip, I had an acoustic band called The Gathering. That we were doing the coffee house scene. So it's a totally different thing, you know? And then I had a band called Ripple Street for a long time. And then when I left LA and moved to Savannah, Georgia in 2018. And then when the pandemic hit, 2020, I was just like, the unfinished business for me is to get out to buy music. So yeah. I've just been on a tear ever since then.
0: Well, I am going to throw a link to your music and also to the new movie, The Barn 3. It's all in the show notes for today at johnandheidishow.com. Our guest today for this Movie Star Monday, Courtney Gaines.
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0: Time now for the movie quote of the day. I think you're going to get this from 1986. I know you've seen this movie. Game over, man. 1986. I'll tell you who said it. Bill Paxton.
1: Independence Day.
0: No, it was Aliens. Yeah.
1: Oh.
0: Aliens. So Bill Paxton said, game over.
1: I didn't see it.
0: You didn't see it?
1: No.
0: I thought you saw that. Well, that's probably why you didn't get that one.
1: Yeah.
0: All right. I'm so sorry.
1: And I was thinking of Bill Pullman.
0: Yeah. That was a good point. Everybody pointed Heidi in line. Movie quote up.

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1: Time now for News to Me, as we head to the News to Me news desk with Heidi Small.
2: In the mid-19th century, being clean cut wasn't just fashionable, it was viewed as morally superior.
1: Oh, wow.
2: Burly, unkempt beards were something only self-identified revolutionaries or rabble-rousers wore. But that all changed during the Civil War in the 1860s.
1: Okay.
2: And an imitation of the way General Ambrose Burnside wore his whiskers, the sides of the hair of his head stayed bushy and came down to the beard that covered his cheeks. Hmm. The sides connected via a large mustache while the chin was shaven. Hmm. This came to be called a Burnside. And when the fad for this elaborate creation passed, which was very bizarre, men kept the sides of their hair long in front of their ears, and they were sporting long sideburns, which was a play on the Burnside. So that's why they're still called Burnsides today, because sideburns. they came from the Burnside style.
1: Well, that's cool.
2: Isn't that fun?
1: That is very fun.
2: That's news to me.
1: That is also news to me. Go on.

0: This is John and Heidi
1: on Star 107.3.
0: Fun fact for you, Heidi.
1: What's that, John?
0: Children are not required to start school in Finland until they turn 7 years of age. Do you think that would be
1: nice.
0: Better or worse?
1: I think it would be better for
0: the
1: child.
0: I wish I could have started school when I was two. I mean,
1: what?
0: I'm just kidding. Fun fact for you, Heidi.
1: What's that, John?
0: In India, there is a school that operates on a railway platform. It provides education to children who might otherwise have no access to school. Classes are held at the railway station. And then they can just like roll it to another place. That's kind of cool. Another fun fact for you, Heidi.
1: What's that, John?
0: In Bangladesh, there are more than 100 schools that are on boats. Well, that's pretty cool. See, I got a whole bunch of these back to school stuff. And I have one more fun fact for you, Heidi.
1: What's that, John?
0: In a remote area of Colombia, kids have to travel to school on a zip line. Imagine when they're talking to their kids later in life. They're like, well, I was a kid. I had to zip line to school uphill both ways. I'm not sure how they zip line uphill, but they'll figure out a way. Several fun facts. Now you know. Thanks for listening to the John and Heidi Show.
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0: Time now for some weird news. Snickers has created what they're calling the world's first digital chocolate bar, Hungry AI or Hunger AI. It's a virtual candy bar designed to be fed to an AI chatbot when it's giving you a lousy or incorrect answer. Simply copy Snickers' digital Snickers link and then paste it into your chatbot, prompting it to rethink its response. They say it's a clever marketing gimmick based on the classic "You're not you when you're hungry" slogan. Okay, when you tell us that it's clever and it's your idea, maybe it's not. Apparently everything is getting hangry, even AI. So what do you think of that? A digital chocolate bar. You think that's something that was needed?
1: No, not even a little bit.
0: I think this is a company looking for ways to get people to talk about them. And guess what? I did it. Here I am. I feel foolish and I should apologize to each and every one of you. But now I'm going to go get a Snickers. All right, that is some weird news right here on the John and

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